0: Tab for Cutie on 103.7 KNRQ. Oh, hello and happy Friday to you. Oh, wait a minute. It's still your Tuesday. It's just my Friday. My bad. Whoops. Welcome to the Icky Life.
1: Oh, wait.
0: I'm serious.
1: I forgot it's still my Tuesday, yeah, too.
0: Well,
1: wait.
0: It's kind of your Monday. I'm not sure if that's better or worse, but today is my Friday because I'm peacing out for vacation for a little bit, and I'm pretty freaking excited about it. But first, hello. Happy Tuesday, and welcome to the Icky Life. I am your host, Icky, broadcasting from Eugene, Oregon. Happy to be here. Grateful to have you here with me. JP in studio as well, who will also be here throughout the week, making sure you get your code words and your national text words to get qualified for that trip to go to Louder Than Life. So thanks for stepping in and taking care of things while I'm gone.
1: But that's what I'm here for.
0: While I do have to work a little bit tomorrow morning, I am peacing out for like four and a half days.
1: It's going
0: to
1: be glorious.
0: Oh, my intention is to turn off my phone for at least 24 straight hours at some point throughout this whole thing, but I'm doing a lot. I got a band showcase to go to up in Portland tomorrow night, having early Dad's Day with Dad on Thursday, then I'm going camping for a few days with a wedding on Saturday night. So not exactly like a low-key vacation.
1: Right.
0: But I'm going to try and make it as low-key as...
1: But you don't have to be here, so...
0: Exactly. Exactly. Now, you nailed it. So, while I do love my job, looking forward to actually getting away for a minute and just kind of hitting the reset button. It is needed, and I look forward to it.
1: Absolutely.
0: Now, we do have one more national text code left today before we call it a day. So, we'll get that. Let's just do it right now. Screw it. I'll just give it to you right now. So, if you want to go to this amazing four-day festival in Kentucky in this upcoming September, it is, and if you're a metalhead,
1: oh man,
0: this thing's so loaded. You got to go to nrq.com to see the full lineup because it is almost homework. There's so many
1: it's ridiculous,
0: but it's the best kind of homework you're gonna have, especially if you're the one going there, because we're gonna give you $1,500 cash for you and a friend to figure out how to get there, give you 4 days of VIP tickets and 5 nights to stay in a hotel. So here is the final national text code for today. Send the word pretty, P-R-E-T-T-Y, pretty, as in the Pretty Reckless, who will be there, pretty, to the number 95819. That is going to get you qualified for this VIP trip to Louder Than Life, which JP is going to be getting you qualified for the rest of the week. Right now, it's time for Foster the People. It's all right here on 103.7 KNRQ, where you're listening to the Icky Life.

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5: A better life with Dr. Sanjay Gupta.
6: Eating a healthy diet is not only good for you physically, it can also keep your brain sharp as you age. According to a new study out of China, people who most closely followed the MIND diet slowed aging in key structures inside their brains by more than 2 years. The MIND diet is a combination of the Mediterranean diet, which we talk a lot about, and the DASH diet, which stands for Dietary Approaches to Stop Hypertension. All three of these diets are similar, but the MIND diet puts more of an emphasis on berries, beans, leafy green vegetables, fish, poultry, whole grains, olive oil, and nuts. You're not going to eat foods with a lot of saturated fat. We're talking cheese, butter, red meat, or anything fried. You really don't have to eat like this 100% of the time. That's the key. Just do the best that you can. I'm Dr. Sanjay Gupta, helping you live a better life.
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0: We're not going to nerd out again on this album.
1: Love it.
0: You got to listen to it. The new, that song is called Until the Sun Explodes. The album is called the same thing. The new one from Sublime is 100% worth your time.
2: Phenomenal.
0: Over and over again, as both of us have listened to it on repeat. To the point your wife asked you to turn it off at some point.
2: Yeah, she told me yesterday. She's like, okay, but can we not with the Sublime anymore? Those were her exact words.
0: It's totally, totally worth your time. My name is Icky, JP in studio as well. And I got this. I know this is against the rules. But should she really have to go to jail? That is my question for you.
2: Jail?
0: Jail.
2: I didn't know that was the punishment.
0: No, I'm not talking about the Texas thing.
2: Oh.
0: No. So, however, we'll bring it up real quickly, because I was reading about this lady who, there was an all-male barbecue competition in Texas. I'm not sure why it had to be all-male in the first place, but she dressed up like a dude, went, and won. And then they found out she was a woman, kicked her out, they moved on to the second place. I just think that's stupid.
2: And I thought that's what you were talking about. Like, jail for that.
0: That's what we were talking about off the air. Now, okay. I want to talk about this. This is a couple weeks old. This hat went down at a Costco in Tampa, Florida, and that explains a lot of it right there. That happened in Florida. But it actually makes it more confusing to the fact that they arrested her for it, because this is a total Florida thing. This 32-year-old woman, Brianna Keller, set her up a community tasting experience, her own tasting booth at Costco, where she was just handing out shots of tequila.
2: Was it her own tequila?
0: It was her own tequila. She did not steal anything from the store, but she was handing out these samples without, you know, the commission's approval or carding people or doing it right. But she was, what's the quote? It was described as the weekend pregame, because she was doing it on a Friday, just handing out not only shots of tequila, but also a little bit of food to go with it. This pairs well with this. She was even giving like culinary tips, maybe even helping them sell some stuff while putting people in a better mood.
2: Okay.
0: They arrested her.
2: Well, okay, where was this? Florida, right?
0: Tampa, Florida.
2: So probably can't do the whole drinking outside there because we suck as a country.
0: Well, it's Florida. It's Florida. So, but yes, that is a rule for some reason that you can't drink.
2: So that's probably why.
0: But she took it to a great length. She had a fake name tag. She had the fake schmuck.
2: She didn't charge people for this?
0: She wasn't charging people for it. The one thing she probably should have done is carded people.
2: Was it her own home-brewed vodka, or was she serving
0: like... No, it was tequila. And she just purchased the tequila and wanted to do a nice thing for people, is how she saw this in her brain.
2: And she set up outside of a Costco?
0: No, it was inside.
2: Oh, inside.
0: She went inside the store.
2: That's where the problem is. Because then she could have been mistaken as an employee.
0: That's exactly what she was going for. Yes.
2: That's where the problem is. I think she'd have had better luck if she set up outside, like on a corner.
0: She did it for a while before she got caught. There was people who hung out there for a minute and said, quote, honestly thought it was a new membership perk. Because she was dressed head to toe as if she was official and doing the whole thing, including tastings with other things and the tequila.
2: Well, then maybe Costco should look into
0: maybe
2: this.
0: Maybe Costco needs to wake up a little bit.
2: Right.
0: And realize that Brianna is...
2: Because she's pairing alcohol with all these Costco products. Costco should get in on this.
0: And she was serving it in those like little tiny ketchup cup things. So it's like the waste was minimal. And she was, quote unquote, to celebrate the weekend.
2: I think...
0: You're leaving the Costco, which is kind of a night, especially on a Friday, a nightmare place to be with the parking lot and all the stuff. You're going to be in a much better mood.
2: Yeah, with just a little bit of buzz. I think it's a brilliant idea. I think Costco's just mad that they didn't come up with this idea.
0: Come up with it first.
2: Right.
0: It does sound like more like a Walmart thing. They need to jump on it before they catch wind of this whole thing. But arrest, maybe just take her tequila away from her.
2: Kick her out of the store. Force her to set up outside.
0: Yeah, forfeit her name card, something like that. I don't know. Arrest. Seems a little bold, especially since this all went down in the wonderful state of Florida.

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0: 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My name is Icky, JP in studio with me, and I want to talk about one of my favorite things, the bizarre internet holidays.
1: Oh, okay.
0: You know I love those if you listen to the show, and some days are better than others. Today's a little bit, you know, contradictory of each other because today is National Fudge Day. It's also National Fresh Veggies Day. Conflicting ideals.
1: But let's put these together. Why don't we just start coating our vegetables in fudge?
0: I've never been a big fudged person.
1: You know, I like the real fudge.
0: It's just too dense, too rich, too much. I already am not a huge sweets person in general.
1: What about fudge topping, like on ice cream or something like that?
0: Like a fudgesicle?
1: Like in a liquid form.
0: Oh, okay. Yeah. You know? Oh, yeah. Smaller amounts of fudge go a very long way.
1: Okay.
0: Like a dip cone, a Dairy Queen.
1: Sure. That's or a little bit of fudge on top of a sundae, something like that.
0: Absolutely. Okay. Especially hot fudge. Yeah, that's...
1: Sure.
0: But again, sparingly.
1: Gotcha.
0: For people, they can just straight up eat like a bar fudge. I don't know. I don't get it. Can't do it. I'd rather have the fresh veggies than the fudge in that situation. Okay. But I also like veggies. I want to focus on a bizarre internet holiday for tomorrow.
1: Okay.
0: A, because we're not doing a show because I'm going on vacation. And B, because this one requires a little bit of pre-work. Because you're going to have to acknowledge it in the morning. Because tomorrow is Global Garbage Man Day.
1: Global Garbage Man
0: Garbage Man Day, a vital part of the workforce that gets totally overlooked and unappreciated. Their hours suck.
1: Their job sucks.
0: You know what? You would think that. But if you actually talk to a garbage man, most of them are blissfully happy with their job.
1: Right. I guess so.
0: They're usually paid pretty well.
1: Very well,
0: they
1: actually.
0: They don't really have to deal with people all that much.
1: It's just the garbage.
0: It's just the garbage part. And really, especially here, you're not really hanging off the back of the truck anymore. It's all kind of, Santa Pack just drives by and lifts it for you.
1: Lifts it in, yeah.
0: So it's not a New York situation where they're getting off the truck and having to throw the bags in there and all that whole thing. But still require some level of appreciation because we don't want to do it.
1: Right. I'm not doing it.
0: If I had to drive to the dump every time I had to, like, get rid of garbage, I would have a pile of garbage.
1: Yeah, I hate going to the dump. I've had to do it a few times since we've moved here, and it's just it's not nice. It's not fun.
0: It's not, there's no.
1: Nothing good about it.
0: It's not super cheap either.
1: No.
0: So, yeah, if there's some way, even if it's just going outside waving and saying hi, thank you, that would be, I'm sure, appreciated in their world. So, let's take care of the world of our garbage men tomorrow.
1: I'm for it.
0: I love it as well. Right now, it's time for the Paradox. If you want to see these guys, I'll tell you how you can do it for free up next on KNRQ.

0: Saturday on what's still going to be a hot, sunny day in Portland.
1: It's going to be beautiful.
0: The show is very, very close to sold out, and the tickets are very expensive. The cheapest ones right now, I think, are $115 each for a GA ticket. So next week, next Tuesday, here on the show, we're going to give away a pair of tickets to go see that show.
1: Fantastic.
0: So I haven't decided how I'm going to do it yet. I guarantee it's going to be one of my dumb games. We haven't done that in a while.
1: We got to make somebody work for this.
0: Exactly. It's Sublime tickets.
1: Right.
0: So we're going to make it big. And I would love to push it throughout the week, but the record label needs our winner.
1: Right.
0: By Wednesday to make sure this all goes down. So Tuesday on the show, Sublime tickets are up for grabs. I'm going to try and sweeten the pot even a little further, but we'll get to that when the time comes. For now, I'm out of here.
1: Yes. You have fun.
0: Yeah, I do have to work a little bit in the morning, but I'm out until Monday. So
1: enjoy yourself. Get some rest, relaxation.
0: Thank you. I'm going to try and do both those things. I'm going to try and do the opposite of that a little bit as well. But it's going to be a few days of just getting away, turning the brain off, removing this stupid phone from
1: Unplug.
0: My life for a little bit, and enjoying myself. So thank you all for listening. I appreciate you.
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9: Did you know that almost half the vegetables and more than three quarters of the fruit that we eat in this country come from just one state, California? Yeah, it's true. And according to a new report by the Environmental Working Group, a health advocacy organization, a lot of this produce is tainted with PFAS, which are sometimes referred to as forever chemicals. Why? Well, the EPA says pesticides keep America's food supply safe, abundant, and affordable. And of course, these chemicals are used in every state, not just California. Now, if you are worried, though, about how much you're consuming, the best thing to do is to buy organic produce, if and when you can. Organic or not, you should rinse all fruits and vegetables under running water. Don't use any soap. And as one epidemiologist told us, use a brush on sturdier items like carrots, potatoes, and cucumbers. I'm Dr. Sanjay Gupta, helping you live a better life.
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2: I'm looking over at Bossy Rossi. Are you a big soccer fan?
3: No, not at all.
2: Oh, okay.
3: But Audrey walked in this morning speaking exclusively Spanish.
4: Hola.
2: She just
4: went back from Costa Rica.
3: She said, buenos dias.
4: Buenos dias, señores.
3: World Cup, Audrey.
4: Yes, I am very much into football now. Everyone there was like, we still love our team, we still love our country, but we didn't make it.
2: How do you say, oh, I'm so sorry in Spanish?
4: I'm sorry. Lo siento. Lo siento is sorry.
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2: We have some major breaking news in Mahoney's Tommy Bahama modeling, I guess, audition? Would you
3: journey.
2: Call it?
3: Journey, hey, sure.
4: This oh, is a journey.
3: I'm on a journey to become the first big and tall male model catalog for Tommy Bahama.
4: This is so exciting for you.
2: And nobody asked you to do this.
3: No, they did not.
4: No, literally, you just started doing it online.
3: It came to me one night. You know, I was laying in bed, and I found some footage of me doing some camera tests of myself shirtless.
2: Yeah.
3: Or, well, kind of shirtless. Unbuttoned Tommy Bahama, so my midriff and chest were exposed.
4: My God.
3: And I was looking for something to post on our show page. So I throw it up there, and well,
4: 20 videos later.
2: You did not just throw it up there. So that would indicate that maybe you saw this footage. You're like, hey, that actually is quite candid, and I look good. And
3: yeah, decided that's to post the first it. One. Yeah, yeah, if you look at day one.
2: Yeah, it was the first one, but every single day since then, you have been posting additional ones, and they're getting increasingly bothersome because your fly is always down. You decided that was a signature thing that you were
3: going to
2: do.
3: Well, I forgot that the fly, I didn't know that my fly was down on the first one.
2: And so you just had to roll with it.
3: And so I had to make it look like this was an artistic choice.
2: Yeah, but then the artistic choices continue with like a wide-brimmed hat and some sunglasses and you...
4: Sock lines. The sock lines, doing man.
2: The sock lines.
3: Well, I am shoeless and sockless and all those. But that's very much part of the Tommy Bahama lifestyle, Dave. It's like feet in the sand.
2: So here is like
3: very Jimmy Buffett-ish.
2: The major update that we have. You say that you want to be the first plus-size Tommy Bahama model, and you are posting these videos, and the official verified Tommy Bahama account reached out.
3: They did.
2: With a response.
3: They did.
2: And what did they say?
3: So I believe it was on day 13 or day 12 of this. And we're, you know.
2: When they realized that you were just not going to stop on your own.
4: Are you going to read the official text?
3: No, because that's between.
4: The scroll
3: that's
4: from Bahama.
3: Well, that's between.
2: It's privileged information.
3: And me and them. As a whole.
4: No, they said stop, cease and desist,
3: They have not given me permission to read the DM online, and I respect Thomas's wishes.
2: Oh, it was a guy named Thomas?
3: Well, Thomas Bahama.
4: Thomas Bahamas.
2: Thomas Bahamas.
3: His Christian name.
4: If you're not going to read it, then what's the update?
2: The update,
3: the update is they don't. At this time, they don't have any place for me to be a official brand partner for Tommy Bahama. And that's not what I was looking for.
2: That's exactly what you're looking for.
3: No, Dave, that is not. I'm not
4: looking.
3: That's
4: what they call them in 2026. They don't call you models. They call you brand ambassadors.
3: Well, I think that they think I was looking to get paid here. This is not.
2: Well, of course they would assume that because who else would do this?
3: A man who has a dream, a man who believes that boys like me, the big and tall, the full-figured man out there, deserve some Tommy Bahama catalog representation.
4: Okay. Which is crazy because that's just who wears Tommy Bahama.
3: But that's not who.
2: It's like, the whole market.
3: If you go to the, I get their catalogs. I know you guys don't get their catalogs.
4: No, we do not.
2: Why would we?
3: I get a quarterly catalog from Tommy Bahama because I believe I am a super shopper there and have been for over a decade. So you get it. And it's beautiful people. It's beautifully shot. It's impeccable. But there's nobody who looks like me. And I feel like I'm a pretty good representation of the gentlemen of my age wearing Tommy Bahamas.
2: So I have to cut to the chase here. If you're not going to read the privileged DM that they sent you.
3: Well, I feel like I'd be breaking their trust.
2: Okay. I'll just tell you what it said in a nutshell. They basically said, we're not going to pay you. We'll send you some free stuff. Stop. And then in a roundabout way, please stop.
4: And then Mahoney just kept posting.
3: Like, I may be a man who is lazy and tries to focus on efficiency by working smarter and not harder. Mm-hmm. But when I set my mind to a goal.
2: Yes, you hyperfixate.
3: I am going to see this thing through until the radio waves, until everybody who listens to the show, everybody who follows us on social media demands.
4: We have been.
3: That Tommy Bahama puts me in their catalog and so makes me an official model. See. This is not stopping until that happens.
4: We need it to stop.
2: And
4: have you ever thought it might just be because of the way you look?
3: I look like a man who was relaxed. who enjoys leisure. I look like a man who enjoys a silk shirt draped across his back, unbuttoned completely in the front.
2: You also look like a man that needs a tan and to do a couple of sit-ups.
4: Yeah, I mean, I think maybe the pale part. Let's get you a spray tan.
3: I am every man. I've got a kid at home. I work hard. You know, I'm tired at the end of the day. I don't have time to spend 32 hours a day in a gym. Unless somebody...
4: He's not even listening.
2: He's just screaming.
3: Unless somebody from the show wants to take over our social media management, you guys bequeath that to me. You're like, Mahoney, you do it. And I was like, okay, I'll literally do it. Unless somebody else wants to do all of our social media.
4: Oh my God, Mahoney, stop. You literally hold the key to the entire computer system.
2: Yeah, you change the passwords.
4: You change the passwords.
2: No, we can't even log in.
4: Literally, wants to do it. Every producer ever has asked you for the login, and you won't give it to them because you have to hold the key.
3: Until then, the modeling's continuing.
4: Oh my God! So you're just holding it hostage.
3: You're gonna like it.
4: No, please. We're not.
3: So feel free,
2: Thomas Bahama. Send him a cease and desist, like something from a law firm.
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10: Did you know that almost half the vegetables and more than three quarters of the fruit that we eat in this country come from just one state, California? Yeah, it's true. And according to a new report by the Environmental Working Group, a health advocacy organization, a lot of this produce is tainted with PFAS, which are sometimes referred to as forever chemicals. Why? Well, the EPA says pesticides keep America's food supply safe, abundant, and affordable. And of course, these chemicals are used in every state, not just California. Now, if you are worried, though, about how much you're consuming, the best thing to do is to buy organic produce, if and when you can. 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Don't use any soap. And as one epidemiologist told us, use a brush on sturdier items like carrots, potatoes, and cucumbers. I'm Dr. Sanjay Gupta, helping you live a better life.

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2: So it is good to be back in studio after being off for several days on a little vacation. But one thing that happened just before we left that was a monumental moment for both Mahoney and Audrey was the giant reveal of a bronze Taco Bell cup and bag. And Mahoney saw this online and thought, we need that.
3: We did need that, Dave, and they're sold out now. So I actually, this is an investment.
2: Yes. In,
3: because now
4: art goes up.
3: The value of this art is now worth even more because they are sold out. And this artist, Sunday Nobody, online. Dave, you know, I'm a patron. I love fine arts, and I love supporting artists.
2: And you love laundering money.
3: And I do love laundering money.
4: Yeah. You can sell it to me, and then I'll sell it back to you.
3: That's right. This is a business expense.
2: That's right.
3: This is how art becomes a business expense. Don't tell my account. But I bought these for us because, again, I feel like if anybody is going to say, what is this show synonymous with, first and foremost, they're going to say mediocrity. And then number two, they're going to say fast food.
2: Right. Well, we did get some reactions on the voicemail at 833-YO-DUMMY, and people were really delighted with your investment.
3: Oh.
5: Hey, a better bronzed item would have been a bronze tape measure for Dumb Dumb Mahoney. That always says, since I've been listening to the show, I'm 6'4", 6'5". You're either 6'4", or 6'5", you dummy. Make sure the tape works so he can finally figure it out. The issue is he's probably 6'2". Who doesn't know how tall they are? I'm 6 foot. I don't say 6 foot, 6'1". Figure it out, dummy. Get him a bronze tape.
6: Message deleted.
4: True male fashion. Nobody knows their size. Yeah.
3: And also short man rage there raging out at us. I can't help how I was born.
2: Oh, wow.
3: I cannot help that I am 6'4", 6'5". And if you knew anything
4: about
3: physiology, my friend, which I know a lot about physiology. I think that's the right study that we're talking about here. In the morning, you are taller, and I'm about an inch taller in the morning. I'm about 6'4 and a half, but saying 6'4 and a half doesn't say when I settle in later on in the day. Doesn't sound great. So I am 6'5", 6'4".
4: So then why don't you just say 6'4? Because, yeah, like, round
3: up. 6'4 and a half at, like, 8 p.m. I don't like to.
4: You can also just say size by the clock.
3: I don't
2: by the hour of the day.
3: You as the day goes out, the longer
2: like 11 a.m. hits, and he's like,
4: oh man,
3: spine compresses.
2: I'm not as great as I was earlier.
3: We got a friend. if you don't believe, like, we have a friend who was like 5'11", but had really bad scoliosis. Had his scoliosis fixed, and now he's like 6'10".
4: But then now he's 6'10". He doesn't go by 5'4".
3: But he shrinks in the evening, as do you.
4: Do you also put on specific shoes and change your height?
3: No, I don't.
2: He does
4: so then why? So this just doesn't make any sense.
3: It does make sense because your spine compresses throughout the
4: Mahoney,
3: day.
4: Mahoney, I hear you, but
2: can
4: you
2: we get
4: don't
2: back to the stupid Taco Bell bag?
4: Feet.
3: Okay,
2: all right.
7: So much hype for a super lame what was in the box. Come on. Bronze Taco Bell bag and a cup. Give me a break.
6: Message deleted.
3: Isn't that lame? You just don't understand art. And I'm sorry that we, we appreciate the arts and artists. And we wanted to do something nice for us because it's not often that we get a win. And so when we do, that's how we celebrate.
2: He doesn't understand because he's not elevated like you. He's not 6'4", 6'5".
3: That's right.
2: That's right.
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1: Are You Smarter Than a Community College Dropout?
2: Probably not.
3: Julie is joining us today to challenge Mahoney in Are You Smarter Than a Community College Dropout? Julie, how far did you get in school?
4: I made it through high school.
3: Well done. Okay. So you and Mahoney are going to be asked the same six questions today. One important note is that you do have a pass today. You can use that whenever you want, and that does count as a correct answer. Mahoney is leaving the studio right now, going to a soundproof space, and all you have to do is get as many or more correct than him in order to win.
5: Which, are we ever sure that he's actually going to soundproof space? Because we put a lot of trust in Mahoney, and he's been really doing us dirty on our Instagram.
3: Yeah.
5: And I'm wondering.
3: That's different. I feel like Mahoney's pride would not allow him to cheat.
5: Mm-hmm.
3: All right, Julie. Here we go. Question number one. What is the most consumed beverage in the world that is not water?
4: Tea.
3: Question number two, which European capital is known as the City of Light?
4: I should know that one, but I'm going to have to take a pass.
3: All right, good use of your pass. Who is the best-selling artist ever from American Idol?
4: Sorry, another pass. Or just say I don't know it.
5: Do you know anybody who became famous from American Idol?
4: I do not. I don't watch those shows.
5: Okay. Oh, wow. All right,
3: well,
5: That's crazy.
3: This particular person sold 85 million albums.
5: Wow.
3: Worldwide.
5: That's really impressive.
3: All right, we'll
4: Let's
3: move on.
4: Kelly Clark. Okay. Can we go with Kelly Clarkson? That's the only name I know.
3: Question number four, which show's finale in 2025, so last year, became the most watched streaming event in history? So it's a show on a streaming platform.
4: Sorry, I have nothing.
3: Nothing, okay.
5: Do you know any names from any streaming shows?
3: Any shows on like a Netflix or a Disney Plus or any of that stuff?
4: Anything? I listen to music, you guys.
3: Okay,
4: you
3: know, all right, it's fine.
5: Wow, you're an anomaly. Wow.
3: Okay.
4: I am.
3: Which social media platform was originally called musical.ly? Before being rebranded, and this is a multiple choice. Is it A, Snapchat, B, Twitter, or C, TikTok?
5: I think that was called Musical.ly.
3: Musical.ly? No, oh, I'm an idiot.
5: No, you're fine.
3: Snapchat, Twitter, or TikTok? What's your guess?
4: Let's go with TikTok.
3: All right. And which artist painted The Starry Night?
4: Van Gogh.
3: All right. Let's see how that stacks up against Mahoney, who is re-entering the room right now.
5: Welcome back, bud.
4: He's going to win.
3: I don't know.
5: No, don't sell yourself short. You did great.
3: I don't know if you go great. But yeah. All right, Mahoney, question number one.
5: Have some girl power in there.
3: What is the most consumed beverage in the world that is not water?
6: Tang.
5: Tang? What year is it?
7: But I'm going to go with, is it tea?
3: Tea is correct. Nice. Both of you got that right. So point on the board for each of you.
7: I blame the Brits.
3: Blame the Brits.
5: For
3: you
5: giving
3: love
5: us tea.
3: You just said you've drank 40 ounces of tea this morning.
7: I have.
3: Okay. Question number two, which European capital is known as the City of Light?
7: It's Paris.
3: It is Paris.
5: Paris.
3: You got that correct. And Julie passed, so she also gets the point there. Question number three, who is the best-selling artist ever from American Idol?
7: Oh, what is her name? It's Carrie Underwood.
3: Carrie Underwood. There you go.
7: I was like, it's Kelly Pickler. I was like, Kelly Pickler.
3: Kelly Pickler.
7: But wow. I know it's not her or Clay Aiken.
3: How many albums would you guess that Carrie Underwood has sold?
7: My guess is probably 40 million.
3: 85 million.
7: Oh, wow. Yeah. Good
5: Man,
7: for her.
5: And she likes, by the way, she's so cool. She loves metal and like death metal and can play the crap out of the drums.
7: I was always a, Monday Night Football, Sunday Night Football, theme song. But when she took over, like, I'm like, she's doing it right.
3: All right. Question number four. Which show's finale in 2025 became the most watched streaming event in history?
7: Finale in 2025.
5: So just last year.
7: Stranger Things?
3: Yeah. Stranger Things is correct.
5: And Julie said she doesn't watch TV at all.
7: You're not missing out, Julie. It's trash.
3: Which social media platform?
4: I listen to music all the time.
7: Hell yeah.
3: Was originally called Musical.ly before being rebranded? Snapchat, Twitter, or TikTok?
7: I think it was Snapchat.
3: No.
7: Was it TikTok?
3: It was TikTok. Julie got that right.
7: I was trying to think of the ones with the filters where everybody was singing. Isn't that? Yeah.
5: It was Musical.ly. Yeah, that's the same. Okay.
3: Question number six, and it all comes down to this. Which artist painted The Starry Night?
7: I mean, I know it, but I'm just going to pass because then I win.
3: Wow.
7: It's Van Gogh.
3: Oh. Wow. Okay.
7: Van Gogh, I know. I know Van Gogh.
3: Mahoney, you got 5 correct. Julie got 4 correct. That means that Mahoney gets the win today. Well done.
5: How crazy do you have to be to chop your own ear off?
3: And what really sucks is that Van Gogh, nobody cared about him at all while he was alive.
5: Yep. He was like, did you see this? I chopped my ear off.
3: He chopped his ear off. And everyone's still like,
5: oh, whatever, this guy.
3: Whatever, Vincent.
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1: Welcome to Dave and Mahoney.
2: I do my meditation in the bathroom. It's nice and quiet. Like Joe Rogan has that thing you float on salt water, the self-deprivation
3: tank.
2: Yeah, I have mine. Is I don't have the money for a salt tank, but I could just sit on the toilet. I call it a self-defecation chamber.
4: Good job, Dave.
0: Dave and Mahoney.
5: I drive for the U.S. Postal Service, and my driver, my LLV trainer, he got busted with his girlfriend doing the nasty in the back of the LLV.
4: He sure. said, I'm doing it on your mail.
3: I'm delivering another package.
0: Dave and Mahoney.
3: The 37-year-old man got arrested for allegedly setting up what the authorities called an unauthorized petting zoo outside of a Dollar General.
6: I thought this was America.
3: He reportedly was only using stray cats.
6: This man just sounds like an entrepreneur.
0: All right. And now, this is Dave and Mahoney.
3: Hello, friends, and thank you for joining us on this Wednesday. Got some good news and some bad news to kick things off today. What would you like first there, Mahoney?
6: Dave, why don't we start off today's show with some bad news?
3: Yeah, so there was this couple. They were interested in buying this house. Audrey, something that you just went through.
4: I did.
3: It can be a stressful process when you're trying to find the right property. And this house happens to be in Arkansas, and the realtor showed up to the house to get it ready for the showing.
2: As they do.
3: And there was a little bit of an issue that they thought could be a bit of a deterrent for the potential buyers.
4: They bought in Arkansas.
3: They bought...
2: Arkansas is actually pretty pretty.
3: I mean, I'm sure it is.
2: The Ozark part.
3: But the issue is that it was a particular part of Arkansas where there was a large population of snakes. And this house had been overrun by black rat snakes. They're non-venomous, but still, it's a fairly large snake. And having any house overrun by snakes, it's so funny because my wife, she was born in Tennessee. And I've asked her before, like, if you could live anywhere in the country, she's like, oh, you know, there's just, I just love the area, like, outside of Nashville and this and that. And there's all these, like, influencers that live
4: there. She likes Smyrna?
3: Yeah, whatever. But she saw one video of one of these influencers talking about her house being overrun by snakes and finding all these
4: snakes. And now she's out.
3: And she's like, that whole part of forget it. Just my ideal having a farm somewhere is going to have to change.
4: Yeah, because one of the things about having farm and farmland is that you only see on social media the Highland cows.
3: Yes.
4: You don't think about having to take care of the land.
3: So I guess these particular snakes were near some sort of like rat or rodent.
4: But because they're called a black rat snake.
3: Yeah,
4: they eat the rats.
3: Yeah, but there was like a large area where there was a whole bunch of mice and rats and all this stuff. And so these snakes had just decided, well, there's no,
4: it's a buffet.
3: No one living in this house. I'm going to go ahead and take it over.
4: Good thing that the snakes were there. Rats
3: still
4: are worse than snakes.
3: No, I get it. But
2: snakes
3: still
2: don't spread the plague. Rats do.
4: And
3: no way I'm buying that house because there's snakes around to keep the rats away.
2: But I bet there's no rodents.
4: Are you? There probably are none. Do you have your, is that Wikipedia page pulled up for blackratsnakes.com? Do they eat humans? Can they bite humans?
3: Are
4: they venomous?
3: They're non-venomous, but they certainly can bite humans. I don't know if they're considered to be aggressive snakes or not. Either way, anything overrun by snakes, 0% chance.
4: I don't like this anti-snake propaganda we got going on here.
2: Yeah, I mean, like,
4: you're going to get a whole wave of people coming for you at 8:30.
2: They're not poisonous. Are you one of those weird snake chicks? You're one of the weird snake chicks.
4: Not whenever they're helping out your land by killing all the mice.
3: She deleted the video, but when Audrey was single, she would always do those videos where she had, like, snakes crawling all over her.
4: Yeah,
3: her
4: it was very hot. Yeah. I actually used to cosplay as Britney Spears in the Toxic video, if you can imagine how hot that was. Yeah, that was also me. I looked just the same.
3: She was French kissing some Madonna impersonator.
4: Yes, I used to make out with chicks in college, too. Also really hot.
3: So,
4: you're making me sound awesome. Way cooler than I actually was. I was just getting arrested.
3: Some good news today as well. The UK has made a decision, and that's that no kids under the age of 16 can be on social media. And I think that's probably good.
4: Okay, good. I'm glad you took that take. I was wondering, Mahoney, what do you think? Are you anti this?
2: So Australia led the way with this. They were the first kind of like, you know, westernized country to do that. And now the UK is following. I like the idea and concept because I think social media is ruining the world.
3: Yeah.
2: But the steps that they're doing to take this, so some of the facial recognition, some of the systems that they're putting on phones to keep this from happening, that's where it gets, you know, the UK, like, if we think America's bad about, like, at least it's private companies that are spying on us.
3: Yeah.
2: In the UK, it's all the government, yeah. which makes it 10 times worse. So there's that aspect I don't like. I think in concept it's a good idea, but
4: I think it's just going to make sneaky kids. Because if you guys don't remember you guys were old enough to have Facebook at the proper age of Facebook. Right. Facebook, whenever it first started, it was actually meant for only college kids. So you had to pretend,
3: have
4: in my case,
3: address, yeah.
4: I had to pretend that I was 18. And all of my friends also did the same because we were all merging over from MySpace to Facebook. So, I mean, I just think that it's going to be just history repeating itself.
2: Kids will find a way. Yeah. I mean, we did, you know.
3: But you also put some safeguards in place, and that does stop a lot of
2: make it harder.
3: But make it harder. Yeah.
2: Make
3: it harder, and then also good parenting
4: Add
3: helps,
4: snakes.
3: Too.
4: Snakes. Yeah.
2: Lots of snakes.
4: Add snakes.
3: If you try to log into Instagram as a 15-year-old.
4: It's like one of those jump scare videos from 2000s.
2: Audrey, the world was a better place when we all had Snake on our Nokias.
4: True.
3: Oh, that was a time.
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0: Dave and Mahoney.
1: So Mahoney, you've done some digging, some discovering about what was going on in your neighborhood. You were sure for a couple of years there, or at least a year or so, that there was somebody that had a wood-burning fireplace that was a nearby neighbor, close enough where it was like affecting the air quality in your home. Because during the nicer months out of the year, you like to leave your doors open.
2: So yeah, because summertime, we're locked up, man. So it's like when it's nice outside, you open the windows, you get some fresh air. They say, you know, it's like airing out your house.
3: They're calling it burping your home.
2: Like, like your grandma would do with the Tupperware back in the day.
3: You gotta burp it.
2: But yeah, there was somebody who we thought was burning a massive fire pit. And like I said, the smell was like penetrative.
1: Well, especially for your wife, because you've always talked about how she's very sensitive to smells.
2: Right.
1: Which is an interesting choice
2: and
1: of spouse that she
2: had. And you don't want smoke in your house, though.
1: No, for real. You don't want smoke in your house. I actually like the smell of burning wood outside, you know, where it's appropriate. But I feel you. But you discovered it was not, in fact, just a normal wood-burning pit. It was something else.
2: Yeah, entirely. No. I mean, I put up the drone in the neighborhood, and I saw, you know, a couple houses down, somebody had a fire pit. And I'm like, that's probably who it is. But turns out, I was wrong. Because, I mean, this house was probably like five or six houses up.
1: Mm-hmm.
2: And when you talk about a heavy campfire smell, like I had never smelled something like this. 2 days ago, we were driving by the neighbors a couple houses up, and their garage door was open. They didn't have either of their cars parked in the garage, and it's a house I don't really pay much attention to. Mm-hmm. They had a smoker that filled up an entire three-car garage. Like, you're talking about, like, you know, we've seen some of the biggest barbecue smokers on the planet.
1: And they're normally the size of what would take up one, maybe a two-car garage, maybe.
2: This was the biggest one that I have ever seen. I mean, it could probably hold 100 briskets. It was unbelievably
1: large. So that's been burning in the neighborhood?
2: I think that's what they were. That is the thing that answered. It had to be that. It had to be the neighbors smoking a bunch of meats, barbecuing.
3: And it didn't call to you like a siren?
2: I mean, I smelled the mesquite, but I just figured it was, you know, because it was intense. But
3: whoa, you faker. You are faking the barbecue love.
2: See, but I wasn't prepared at that level to be expecting, you know.
3: Full mesquite on the smoker?
2: A 100 brisket smoker to be in somebody's backyard.
1: Yeah, I mean, that does seem really intense, because unless you're doing it for, like, commercial purposes.
2: It's bigger than a commercial one. This had to be, like, a super competition one.
1: That's wild. Like, why on earth would you need that much meat? Like,
3: they probably have a small business.
1: But, I mean, if they have a small business that is cranking out that much, because you would talk about that, they do it every single day.
2: Yes, they were doing it every single day.
1: You would think that if you were cranking out that much meat that you could, you know, I don't know, like have a storefront or something.
3: Well, it's
1: like, where are you selling? Are you just taking it out to the corner and like selling it?
3: Because
2: I'll tell you,
1: like a bag of oranges?
2: There's not really good barbecue near my house, so they ain't selling it in the neighborhood.
1: Well, the mystery seems to have been solved. Has the smoke dissipated? Is it gone?
2: I haven't smelled it in a long time. So that's the thing. It's like I have not smelled it in a long time. And
1: that's because they foolishly didn't find the mark, the number one customer for brisket in the neighborhood.
2: That's right. I would have let it go. I would have opened up those windows. You know, I would have told my wife and baby to deal with it.
1: Yeah, you just would have floated over there like Pepe Le Pew if you'd realized it was brisket.
2: Made some inappropriate comments towards it.
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1: on Dave and Mahoney.
2: Mahoney, you'll be happy to hear this. One of your favorite shows coming back for season number 6, Only Murders in the Building. And I'm shocked that it's still going on because I didn't think that it was going to be more than a couple of seasons.
3: I thought it was going to be one and done originally. Yeah. I thought that's what the first season was. And I think Martin Short, Selena Gomez, and Steve Martin just love making shows
2: together. Seems like it. Yeah.
3: It feels like they have a genuine... I mean, we know Martin Short and Steve Martin have been friends for decades now, but they seem to love Selena Gomez, and she is fantastic on that show. It's kind of one of Hulu's only original series that they're still making, it feels like, from like when they originally launched.
2: Yeah, I mean, because Handmaid's Tale is done.
3: There's a spinoff that's coming,
2: but then The Bear is also wrapping up, so yeah.
3: But that's an FX show.
2: Oh, that is an FX show. That's not even a Hulu studio. Wow. Okay. I mean, look, it's a huge hit for them, I guess, and season number 6 is coming. Guys, we screwed up. We really should have started a streaming company instead of a radio show because Fox has just acquired Roku for $22 billion.
3: So this is an interesting acquisition because Roku is not a content maker. Roku is basically what they're calling the front door to all of the content.
2: Right. So Roku does have some stuff. Like they have the Roku channel, but I don't know if they same thing. Like if they have a studio.
3: They don't have a studio
2: where they're producing stuff.
3: No, it's not like the acquisitions like we're seeing between Paramount and
2: HBO and
3: Warner Brothers. So this is like access. So like I think there's 100 million households and over 100 million TVs in the U.S. alone that use Roku on their smart TVs or they have Roku devices. So this is a big time payday. I'm curious. I'm an Apple guy, so I don't use Roku, so I can't speak on it. But I've seen a lot of people who love their Rokus and their Roku smart TV apps. So who are kind of worried about this, because if you remember, Fox aside, News Corp, who owns Fox, Rupert Murdoch, was the one who ruined MySpace.
2: Was he really?
3: Yeah, they bought MySpace for like whatever it was, $1 billion 20 years ago and then ruined MySpace. So people are kind of hoping that they don't ruin Roku because it is such a useful tool.
4: And it's cheap.
3: Yeah.
4: I mean, I think that because I have Rokus for all of my TVs just because it's easy to plug and go. Yeah. I think a lot of people enjoy that aspect of it. It's like $25 for a Roku.
2: And it just works.
4: Every time I've had one Roku in my house for over, I think like 10 years.
2: Yeah.
4: Like legitimately, it's never broken.
2: So this is a pretty big announcement if you're a fan of Lord of the Rings, because they have a new movie called The Hunt for Gollum that's coming out. And Anya Taylor-Joy is joining the cast. And if you're not familiar with her name, if you just Google her, you'll immediately know who she is. But pretty big
3: King's
2: actress.
3: King's Gambit was her, like, I think her kind of biggest role so far, you know, which was a huge Netflix. But she looks like an elf.
2: Yeah.
3: Like, I mean, she has that pale skin tone and light fair figure. So her joining Lord of the Rings, I was like, yeah, that seems on brand. That's good casting. Whoever that casting director was, give them a thumbs up.
2: And finally, James Harden, what are you doing, man? He got arrested in Houston, Texas. Like, you're a professional athlete in Houston and one of the biggest stars that plays for the Rockets. And he got arrested on Saturday, June 13th, for an unlawful carrying of a weapon. So I guess they discovered a handgun in plain view inside of the vehicle, not even in a holster. And you're like, what are you doing, James?
3: Well, I mean, I kind of get it, man, because he's, you know, obviously spent a lot of time down there in Houston. And there's parts of Houston that are
4: pretty sketchy,
3: you know, pretty sketchy. And people know who he is. And if you're driving a luxury vehicle, you could get carjacked. So, I mean, I get it from that point of view, like, but also, bro, like, if you're that worried about where you're going, you've made enough money, bring security with you.
2: The team that he plays for now, the Cleveland Cavaliers, have acknowledged the arrest, but haven't said anything beyond that.
4: True. Yeah.
2: I mean, this was at 3:41 a.m., so.
3: It wasn't an illegal handgun or anything like that. I think it was just a gun out when you're not, you know, because I guess you're
2: carrying
3: to have a gun just sitting out on your car seat, I guess.
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1: Learn how to stop it. 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
0: Scorching debates.
2: You can beef about anything you want.
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1: Just so you all know, this is no one-off. 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
3: Let's go, Jim!

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0: and Mahoney.
1: Just saying, we are off for a couple of days, and next thing you know, Mahoney, you were the one that was not on a big vacation. You know, I mean, Audrey went to Costa Rica. Uh-huh. I was in California with the family. You were just kind of laying low.
2: Yeah, so just hanging out with my baby and my wife. It was a great week.
1: You don't really have an alibi other than your wife and your baby.
2: I mean, they can attest to where I was, Dave, at all times.
1: Just saying, very suspicious that while we were on a little break, all of a sudden, a story comes up that some mystery person stole 10,000 bottles of bourbon from a warehouse in Philadelphia valued at $500,000.
2: So what, about $50 each?
1: Yeah.
2: Is that the math?
1: That's the math.
2: Don't ask me to do live math. If this was like 5 years ago, then yeah. But I've got way too many bottles of bourbon right now. And here's the thing.
1: Isn't that the most ironic thing that has ever happened in the course of humanity is that during COVID, you went on this crazy alcohol buying spree, and then right after COVID, you just stopped drinking, pretty much.
2: Well, yeah, I mean, almost dying.
1: At least the hard stuff.
2: Yeah. That has slowed some stuff down for me. But here's the thing that's crazy, because at the time, bourbon was hotter than ever,
1: mm-hmm.
2: and now there is just so much bourbon that they're just like trying to give it away. So it's like, this just feels like marketing for whatever bourbon this company, for whatever this is.
1: Noble Oak, have you ever heard of that?
2: Not familiar with it.
1: Not familiar with it either. It's not even like the good stuff, you know? Yeah. I mean, if it was the good stuff, I would imagine that you had heard of it before. But also, if you're talking about $50 a bottle, that's just kind of like a normal price for a bottle of bourbon.
3: A nicer bottle, yeah.
1: Yeah, I mean, 10,800 bottles, so about 1,800 cases were just stolen in the middle of the day. They say it happened between 1 and 3 p.m., and because it happened in broad daylight, the investigators say the suspects were using, like, cargo theft schemes involving deception and logistics manipulation, which seems like the least cool way ever to pull off a robbery. Like, how did you do it? Logistics manipulation.
3: Especially, like, I mean, in a black market for bourbon, a bootleg bourbon market, I don't really feel like is prime in 2026 whenever we're seeing, like, the lowest drinking scores in, like, history.
2: This is the most sober this country has ever been.
1: Maybe that's our problem. Maybe that's why everyone's so angry.
3: Yeah, like, honestly, like, go, like, you could probably be better suited to go in, like, bootleg crocheting kits.
1: So I guess they
3: would be to do this.
1: Yeah, or like, Pokemon cards.
3: Right.
1: Something that's a lot easier to steal than 1,800 cases.
2: Yeah, because that weighs a lot.
1: It weighs a lot. It clanks a lot as well. It's just very noisy.
3: Yeah.
1: And I guess they just rolled up to this warehouse where they had these cases upon cases, almost 2,000 cases of booze, and just convinced the warehouse workers that they were authorized to pick up the shipment. And they were like, okay, good.
3: They say fake it till you make it, or what is it? Just like basically you can get away with anything if you look like you're supposed to be there. So, I mean, this is a testament to that, man.
1: Yeah, I mean, just to roll up with a big old box truck and be like, yeah, we're in charge of the guys that are working there making probably, you know, $15 an hour.
3: Like, I don't care.
1: Yeah, go ahead. I don't give a damn.
3: I bet you.
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1: The Super Stupid Spelling Bee.
2: All right, so people have had to decide who they want representing them. And Tom called in first today. He chose you, Audrey.
3: Oh, hello, Tom. Thomas.
2: Kind of rude because I won last time we did this, but whatever.
3: I do love being picked.
2: Trish called in second and picked me. And then Jim called in last and got stuck with Mahoney. So, Bossy Rossi, we don't have, like, a grade that we're sticking with today. We have a theme for the Super Stupid Spelling Bee.
4: Yeah, you know, last week we did the sixth grade words, and you guys couldn't even get out of round one.
3: Yeah, I failed miserably out the gate. Yeah.
4: It was pretty bad. Today we have a theme. The theme is World Cup.
2: Oh. That does make sense. Okay.
4: So, these words are definitely, you know, associated with World Cup soccer.
3: Football. Okay.
4: Football. As my Bella would say.
3: Yes. Come back from Costa Rica.
2: I would have to go first since I won last time.
4: All right, Dave.
2: Okay.
4: Round number one. Your word is tournament.
2: T-O-U-R. Tour. No? Yeah. T-O-U-R-N-A-M-E-N-T. Tournament.
4: That is correct. All right, next. Are we going with Audrey?
2: Audrey's next, yep.
4: All right. Audrey, your word is competition.
2: Beesh.
3: C-O-M-P-E-T-I-T-I-O-N, competition.
2: Wow.
4: That is correct.
2: Wow, very nice.
3: As a person who is competitive in nature, would have to know how to spell that word.
2: Can Mahoney make it out of round one this time?
5: No.
4: Mahoney, your first word is athletics.
5: A-T-H-L-E-T. H. ICS?
2: What?
4: That's not athletic.
3: He got lost. It's hard, man. Spelling with no writing, spelling without typing. He gets lost in there sometimes.
2: All right. You want to apologize to Jim?
5: Jim, you didn't pick me. You know what's going to happen. Sorry, bro.
4: He gets stuck with Mahoney.
6: Okay.
5: Sorry, bro.
2: Good try.
5: I still love you.
3: He said, that's okay, son.
2: It's all right, buddy.
3: It was expected.
4: All right. Round two. Dave, okay. Your word is elimination.
7: Ugh.
2: E-L-I-M-I-N-A-T-I-O-N. Elimination.
4: That is correct.
7: Elimination.
4: Audrey, are you ready?
3: Yeah.
4: Your second word is ceremony.
3: C-E-R. Ooh. E. Ceremony. M-O-N-Y, ceremony.
4: That is correct.
2: That's an easy word. What a layup.
3: I was worried I was going to do the ceremony and then put an A in there, but I didn't.
4: We're on to round three.
2: Round three, this is uncharted territory.
3: Your next word, Dave, is Ronaldinho.
4: I did find some crazy words, but I didn't include them. I didn't think there was any way you guys would get them.
2: Thank you for that.
4: Round three, Dave, your word is championship.
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3: If you give him championship and you give me some dumb freaking word, I'm going to be so angry. 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
3: You are so annoying.
5: That's way hard.
3: You gave him championship.
2: Yeah, which I'm about to get again.
3: Qualifying. Q-U-A-L-I-F. Qualify. Ugh, now I'm lost. Qualifying. Ying, qualify with an ing, qualifying. C-U-A-L-I-F-Y-I-N-G, qualifying.
4: You said C.
3: Wait, I did? Yeah. I did C?
4: It's not C, it's Q.
3: I
4: know you meant Q, but you said C.
3: No, I did.
2: You idiot.
3: I meant Q.
2: Apologize to Tom.
3: Tom,
2: who chose you first.
3: Q. No.
5: You know what Tom has to say? F-Q.
3: No.
2: Congratulations, Trish. We did it. Well done.
7: Thank you, Dave.
3: Oh, I meant Q. I said C twice.
4: You would have been right.
3: Oh, my God.
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0: Mahoney.
1: I know that you guys have not joined me in being part of the RV culture. And when I say that I am part of the RV culture, I mean that I took one RV trip with my family.
2: 5 years ago.
1: But that's enough. I feel like I really got into the culture. I understand the scene. And I also now appreciate that.
3: You got a taste for the road.
1: I mean, well, it was a ton of fun.
2: Sure. And you've talked about it for years.
1: Yeah, we were talking about doing it again this summer. I think it's going to end up being next summer because part of the RV culture is that RV people are very much into the RV world. And so booking out campsites and stuff like that, you really got to get ahead of it.
2: You got to get like way ahead of it.
1: Way
2: right?
1: ahead of it. Yeah. If you want to go to especially some of the nicer campsites. But one thing that I learned from RV culture is that you can be at like a really nice RV park, even like one of the really sought after ones. And it's a very interesting dynamic of people because you have some people that are like, you know, the taking a week long vacation. You tell they spend a whole bunch of money on like a really nice RV that they've rented and all this stuff. And some of the RVs that are out there today, I mean, they're like what you'd expect the nicest tour buses from back in the day with rock stars used
2: Nicer.
1: To be. And yeah, I mean, they're gorgeous. And then you also have people that are still rocking that RV from 1984.
2: Third wheel that's, on its third wheel.
1: So this story takes us to an RV park. There was a Florida man that was arrested for burglary after he allegedly tried to break into an RV in Cape Coral, Florida. And this was pretty intense. So there were people in the RV at the time that he was trying to break in. And one thing that I know about RV culture is that everybody's got guns.
4: Yeah.
1: Because, I mean, a lot of the times you're taking it,
2: you're in the woods.
1: Yeah, you're in the woods. Yeah. You're not necessarily planning on having to use it against people.
2: Well, there's animals, too.
1: There's animals, right?
4: Guns and bear spray.
1: Yeah, there's weapons. Like, you don't take an RV out on the road without at least a mini bat. So breaking into an RV that has somebody inside of it is a wild concept.
4: But he didn't know. Certainly he didn't know that people were inside.
1: I think he might have, because this next little detail in the story, he actually disconnected the power source from the RV and then tried to break into it. So if the power's on and it's hooked up, there's almost certainly some sort of lights on in the RV. So he knew that, decided to disconnect it, and then still tried to break in.
4: Well, I hope that what is to come in this story is that he got his ass beat.
1: So he ended up getting, I guess, spooked off, and they found out the guy's name. It's Devin Turner. And when they finally tracked him down and detained him, he reportedly said that he was already on his way to court for a separate burglary charge. And when officers told him, like, then why are you stopping if you're on your way to court to break into an RV? He said, I just wanted to get some new clothes for my court appearance.
2: Oh, that's what you wanted to do.
1: Police also discovered a backpack on him. Any guesses as to what was in the backpack?
2: Was there meth?
1: There was meth.
4: Oh.
1: There was meth.
4: Oh, God. Just a bag full of meth? Just a whole backpack full of meth?
1: No. It said it was a small amount of methamphetamine, but the odds of somebody having, as we talked about, steroids in a fanny pack, quite high. And if you're carrying around a backpack and you don't seemingly have, like, a class you're going to, there's meth in that bag.
4: If you don't have textbooks, it's the opposite of that is meth.
1: Taken into custody, charged with burglary of an occupied dwelling and drug possession.
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1: Audrey, you just kind of casually were talking about your tattoos a few days ago, and boy, did people respond to that. Everyone has an opinion on tattoos one way or another, including this guy.
2: Hey, I just wanted to chime in on the tattoo things. I'm a 52 Gen X male, sleaze, and we don't care what other people think. We're Gen X. Thanks. Love the show.
3: Message deleted. Okay,
4: but Gen X does.
1: No.
4: Because no. You guys love pretending that you guys are the forgotten generation. But I do feel like you guys are more visibly seen than you like to admit.
5: I think there's a lot of talk in the media. I mean, I think the media doesn't focus on them. I think the media talks about boomers. They talk about millennials and Gen Z. Gen X has been kind of just in the background for 50 plus years now.
1: I mean, I'm technically Gen X as well.
5: And I'm right on the cusp.
1: But I don't mind being forgotten.
5: No.
1: Like, ignore us. Because every time that somebody talks about a generation as a whole...
5: There's no positives.
1: If somebody calls you a boomer, it's an insult. If somebody calls you a millennial, it feels like an insult.
5: I like this guy's attitude. Because here's the thing. Like, whether you like it or not, like, if you don't like them, don't get them. And if you don't like look at them, don't look at them, bro. Like, that's all. It's really that simple. Yeah. It's really, like... I don't know why it has become controversial. And, like... Again, tattoos have been a part of, like, many different cultures for thousands of years now. We finally hit a point maybe 10, 15 years ago where nobody cared anymore, but it's interesting that it's kind of coming back the other way.
1: That's the only thing that really makes me angry about tattoos is, like, you see the, like, Hawaiian-style tattoos.
5: Beautiful.
1: And they're gorgeous, and they're so well done, and maybe it's just because, I don't know, I'm on the spectrum or something, that, like, how symmetrical they are,
5: yeah,
1: I really appreciate.
5: The geometry behind it is great.
1: Meanwhile, like, for a lot of Gen Xers, like, we went through a phase where it was, like, Looney Tunes tattoos, like Bugs Bunny.
5: I worked at Lone Star Steakhouse and Saloon, and this was, like, 1999. I was a server at that point. I was the closer.
1: Mm-hmm.
5: And we had I was 18 years old, and we had a chef or a cook who was also, like, maybe, I think he was, like, a year or two older than me. His name was Mikey. He was, like, 5'1", nice guy. But I remember how big of a deal he made it when he went and got his first tattoo in 1999, because it was still just kind of, like...
1: A little taboo.
5: Mm-hmm. And you said Looney Tunes. It was a Tasmanian devil across his heart, the size of his entire
1: pack. That's how you know he was a badass. Didn't go with Bugs Bunny. Didn't even go with Wile E. Coyote. Full on Tasmanian
5: and then
1: devil.
5: Would show everybody and wanted everybody to call him Taz. And we did.
1: That's his whole personality.
5: We loved you, Mike. I hope you still got that. You better not have covered up that Tasmanian devil, man.
1: All right. So, Audrey, there was one question that somebody did have for you, because you were talking about if you decided to get a tramp stamp, that it would be something very specific.
6: Yeah. I think I just heard Audrey say she's going to get a tramp stamp of her family crest. She's from Alabama. What is that, a raccoon in a PBR with two shotguns crossed?
3: Message deleted.
4: Oh, man, it's a four-point buck on a Chevy.
1: If it was a raccoon with two shotguns...
5: Drinking a PBR?
1: That's way cooler than some Irish family crest.
4: Well, but what was misheard, man... was that I said that the tramp stamp is my family crest.
5: Because your mom has one, and she maybe passed it down to you.
4: Yes, my lineage is. It's actually, I think, it's a Taurus the bull, because she's a Taurus. So it's a Taurus with some Chinese words that I don't think she knows, because, you know, she's Gen X and Chinese words.
5: In 96, like, we were just getting Japanese letters, man. They were cool as hell. They still are.
1: Like, it was like pre-internet. Yeah, it was like, you could make stuff up.
5: There's no AI. We couldn't figure out. There are translations.
4: I think she thinks it says trust and loyalty, but I think it probably just says, like, ramen noodle or something.
5: Hobag.
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0: It's Dave and Mahoney.
1: Mahoney, I know there's a bit of jockeying going on right now for your heart when it comes to the loyalty that you give to a fast food restaurant that you love the most. And McDonald's had won your heart back.
2: They did. I shunned them for many years post-COVID because their prices were too high. But they brought me back, Dave. They got me back. They whispered sweet nothings in my ear. Those sweet nothings were the Big Arch.
1: But then they've lost you again. They get rid of the Big Arch after you've been roped back in. Now, are you still going to McDonald's? Was it successful?
2: I tried it with we were informed by a listener that you can still get the white cheddar on a burger, but it's not the same. The Big Arch with the crunchy onions, the new buns, the different patties. It's close, but it's not the same.
1: So let me ask you this. When it comes to Burger King, because they've done a big overhaul recently, anything about what they've done enticing you to go try Burger King?
2: We've never been Burger King people in my household ever. So it doesn't really matter what they do. This is a Pepsi and Coke conversation. Mm-hmm. We've been Coke people. We've been McDonald's people. If I'm choosing a different fast food restaurant, which I have, I've moved over to I moved back to Taco Bell or Del Taco.
1: Yeah, okay. Good choices. But so what about this? Because I know that you used to be a fan. KFC.
2: I love KFC.
1: They are doing a whole major global branding overhaul of what they kind of are known for, at least. They say it's a new chapter, includes changes to the menu, the branding, the restaurant design. The menu expansion focuses heavily on boneless chicken options, including tenders and sandwich-style items. A broader push to more customizable meals.
2: So KFC's getting rid of what they do, man. Like, you are trying to compete with the Canes, the Zaxby's, the Bojangles that exist out there, and that's not what you do. We are there for fried chicken on the bone.
3: Keep it on the bone, but I don't mind a tender option.
2: But are you going to go to KFC for that?
3: But I'm not going to KFC at all because I would choose a tender over a bone. Personally, I'm saying keep it on the menu.
1: Of course.
3: But it would be nice to be able to have that option because I romanticize KFC of the KFC in the past. Whenever you would go and get those little bowls. You know what I'm talking about? Do they still have those?
2: They still got them occasionally.
3: Okay, I didn't even know that. That's how long it's been since I've been there. So I don't know. I feel like I romanticize the days of yore, and I don't know if I would go back unless there would be something like this on.
1: And they have tenders as well that are coated in sauces that they're adding to the menu. But they did emphasize they're not getting rid of like the signature bucket.
2: Yeah, but I mean, you're trying. Like, how about this? This is a message to fast food restaurants that are kind of like in between or aren't as chic as they used to be. Do what you do really well. Wendy's has lost the sauce. Legitimately,
1: they figured out
2: KFC. If they decide to go down this route and they're starting to compete with the chicken tender places, you're going to be gone, man. Because we don't go there for that. We go there for the chicken. Do your chicken better, and your sales will improve. Full stop. That's what's going on there.
1: This is like a TED Talk for fast food restaurant entrepreneurs.
3: Well,
1: like,
3: it's your marketing. Don't lose the brand.
1: There you go. I mean, if anyone is in that business that is listening to this broadcast
3: don't lose your identity.
1: Lock in.
2: Yeah, there's
1: Mahoney's sharing the wise words.
2: There's only one thing and one person who's ever been able to successfully shift gears, and that's Darius Rucker from Hootie and the Blowfish to country. That's it. He's an anomaly. He's an alien. Nobody else can shift. Dance with the one who brought you, and that's fried ass chicken, Colonel.
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0: They may not have all of their teeth, but they almost have 10 fingers.
1: We gonna get
0: it's the Redneck Report. David Mahoney.
2: When I gave you the headline, Audrey, of toxic groin-related behavior, you immediately thought it was a dude whipping it out.
3: To be fair, kind of like McDonald's, you play the odds.
2: Yeah.
3: It's usually one on every corner.
2: You're not wrong. A lot of those stories. In this case, though, a 23-year-old woman was arrested in West Palm Beach after an incident at Booney's Bar where she became intoxicated and disruptive, and there was people complaining. And, you know, I mean, I don't know if she was attractive or not, but if a 23-year-old chick is loaded at a bar, like, you have to be really annoying for them to be like, I'm going to contact the authorities.
3: Lady, put your labias away.
1: I mean, Booney's Bar, highly rated, 4.2 stars on Yelp with 98 reviews.
2: Mahoney, so maybe they don't allow shenanigans at Booney's.
3: Bossy Rossi's from West Palm. Are you familiar with old Booney's Wild West Saloon?
4: Oh, yeah.
3: Oh, you
2: oh,
3: are?
2: Yeah.
3: Is this the kind of place that allows women? Well, I guess they don't. They take away the groin.
4: They don't allow it, but it sort of happens.
3: Slightly encouraged?
2: So let me round this story out here for what actually happened and how the groin got involved. She got angry, refused, started escalating the situation. She then got trespassed after the warning, resisting arrest with violence and battery on a law enforcement officer because during the arrest, she allegedly resisted being handcuffed, briefly broke free, struggled with the deputies, resulting in both of them going to the ground, and that's when she repeatedly kicked him in the nuts.
1: Oh no.
3: Oh, man.
4: That's a Tuesday in West Palm Beach.
2: But wait, there's more.
3: Jeez Louise.
2: After they finally wrangled this crazy 23-year-old, who, by the way, her first name is Beatrice. At 23?
3: Oh, Beatty.
5: Old hipster-ass parents.
2: So she kicks the cop in the nuts a whole bunch of times. They wrangle her. They put her in the car. And then, after she gets loaded into the car, she offers the officer some favors, also groin-related, if you will, in order to let her go.
1: Maybe
3: no
1: to relieve
3: way.
1: His pain.
3: Dude, this chick is a bull in a china shop.
2: She is, man. Wild.
1: I will say this.
2: That she's fun.
1: At least there was
3: probably.
1: The yeah, she recognized.
2: Rubbing her kisses make it better.
3: Mahoney's pulling up the mugshot. She's cute.
5: I'm mad at her.
3: Yeah, she's cute. I mean, that's what she looks like after, you know, beating the crap out of cop.
1: I wouldn't take a kick in the groin to, you know, get that afterwards, but she's, you know.
3: She's smiling. She's like, I did that.
1: If I was hanging out at Booney's Wild West Saloon and I was in my early 20s, sure, why not?
2: So, you know the old saying, it's like taking a waffle fry from a baby or something
5: I've
2: like that?
5: I've never heard that.
2: I had neither, so this story came along. 46-year-old man crashed his SUV into a tree and then allegedly carjacked a woman who stopped to help him, which doesn't seem very nice. After stealing her car, he drove away from the crash scene in her vehicle, just leaves her there, and then promptly drove to a nearby Chick-fil-A where he appeared to be fairly injured and covered in blood because, you know, he just crashed his car into a tree.
5: Mm-hmm.
2: At the restaurant, witnesses say that somebody else walked up to him concerned and said, are you okay? And he said, does it look like I'm okay?
3: I'm covered in blood, brother.
2: And then stole a waffle fry from a little kid.
3: Hilarious move. Dude, I wish that I invoked my free will way more often. I mean, like, that is, like, if you could just steal a fry from a kid just to see the look on their face, 10 out of 10 move.
1: If I'm eating inside of a Chick-fil-A and I see a bloodied man just sitting there at a table not eating, I'm not going to approach him.
2: Yeah. I'm just gonna let him.
1: I'm gonna just like let him. He's going through some stuff.
2: Yeah.
1: I'm gonna let the authorities deal with this situation.
3: Typical white guy. You gonna call a cop on him?
1: Of course. I got him on speed dial. I got three numbers in my speed dial. My wife, my mom, and 911.
2: How dare you come into our precious Chick-fil-A covered in blood? We're having a prayer group here.
3: You're gonna say it was my pleasure.
2: What kind of drugs do you think they found on him?
1: This has got to be meth.
2: It feels like meth. No, 10 grams of MDMA.
3: He was just jacked up on Molly. Yeah. Like, I just want to be one with nature. Let me hit this tree.
2: I just love this tree so much.
1: I guess he didn't attack anybody.
2: Yeah.
1: So I guess that kind of checks out. But, if it was meth, he probably would have attacked somebody inside that Chick-fil-A.
2: Carjacking someone does feel very methy.
1: Maybe he just saw a car.
2: That could be it.
1: You know, maybe he was just not sure.
3: Free will again. He was on the ride of his life mentally.
1: Hey, man, he wanted to get that GTA 6 before it comes out.
3: Yeah.
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0: Dave and Mahoney.
1: There's something about the restaurant and service industry, and I can say that confidently because we all worked in the restaurant bar industry for a long time. And I will say that they were very fun years and, you know, a little bit salacious, but, you know, what would you expect? You know, we were all, you know, in our late teens and early 20s, and you walk out of there with a bunch of people that are also in their late teens or early 20s with a pocket full of cash. Like, you're going to go out and rip it up and have a good time.
2: I got so drunk one time while I was working that I had to close the bar because I couldn't count cash, and I walked directly to the hospital that was across the street to get an IV.
1: Did you really?
3: Yeah, at least you had the wherewithal to do that.
1: Did you get the IV and then go out and continue partying?
2: No, absolutely not. I was blackout.
1: All right. So there was a 26-year-old IHOP waitress in Florida that was allegedly arrested for inappropriate contact with a 51-year-old female customer. So 26-year-old female waitress, 51-year-old female customer, and I would almost think that that would be reversed, right? Where it was like the 51-year-old sees this hot 26-year-old and then makes some advances on them. And you're like, well, how? What exactly do you mean?
3: It's both women, too,
1: right? It's two women, right, yeah.
2: So the heart wants what the heart wants.
1: Yes, I suppose it does. So that's what makes the story so interesting. The police said the surfer made repeated sexual comments towards the customer and brought her an unrequested milkshake, if you will.
2: Oh, so this 51-year-old woman had huge honkers.
1: Yeah, the biggest honkers you've ever seen. The
2: Why else would you be bringing milkshake? Oh, or your butt. Your milkshake brings all the ladies to the yard.
1: The ladies to the yard as well, I guess. Yeah, but so the waitress brings over this milkshake that she didn't ask for, and then things get even weirder. So she sets down the milkshake and then sits down next to the customer and starts like stroking her back and her arm and her big old jugs without consent.
2: Honk, honk.
1: The victim told police that she did not know the waitress and did not agree to any physical touching.
2: Yeah, that you can't touch people in public, lady. Like, what are you doing?
1: Yeah. Like, I mean, this seriously, is weird behavior all the way around. I mean, it's one thing if...
2: that's sexual assault. If you're touching her boobs, that's assault.
1: Yeah.
2: That's crazy town. Well,
1: if you're making a pass at a customer, you know, because I had some friends along the way that, you know, actually successfully did that. You know, they maybe exchanged numbers.
2: They're honking boobies at the table?
1: Not honking boobies. That's what I'm saying. It's like, you know, you put it out there that, you know, hey, I'm getting off soon sort of thing. Here's my number, right. Whatever.
3: Let's meet up at Motel 6 later.
1: It was always Red Roof Inn. Keep it classy.
2: Good God, y'all are trashy. Yeah,
1: we've got
3: act like you've never got it on at a Red Roof Inn.
2: No, I was a... What's the one that starts with an E?
3: Embassy Suites?
2: Yes.
1: No.
2: I was an Embassy Suites
3: girl. That's even worse.
1: You're
3: over here judging us.
1: You pretend like you're classy. So you're still banging at an Embassy Suites, but they're all weekly. Large rooms and they have pullouts. I hear what you're doing.
3: But we've got a kitchenette.
1: But in this case,
2: I only go to places with kitchenettes.
1: Very, very weird behavior. The victim told police that she didn't know her or want anything to do with this lady, and the entire thing was caught on the IHOP restaurant security cameras.
2: Oh, this was at an IHOP?
1: Uh-huh. Yeah. More like an IHONK.
2: Honk. Oh, my God, lady. Lock her up.
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2: Our good friend Hot Tub Lori joining us today with a kinky curiosity. What's going on, Hot Tub Lori?
3: About 14 years ago, I went on a date on one of those dating websites.
2: Mm-hmm.
3: And, you know, you had to have a Harley in order for me to go with you.
4: Hell yeah.
3: So I met this guy, and we went on a ride, like, around the Illinois-Wisconsin border, where there's a lot of woods. So he says, I got to pee. Do you mind if I pull over here? I'm like, not at all. So he pulls over, and I'm waiting, and he goes off into the woods to pee, and he comes back dressed in a red women's thong, and that's it.
2: Wait, okay, so let me be clear here. Were you guys in a car, or were you on a Harley at this time?
3: On a Harley.
2: Okay, so he pulls over to the side of the road, disappears into the woods. I imagine it takes a little while, because if he's wearing, like, riding gear.
4: Is he, like, leathers and stuff? Was he leathered up?
3: No, just jeans.
2: Okay. What did you do?
3: I thought we were all going to F and die, but... I'm like, no, I'm not interested in this. I was scared to death. So he's like, well, will you at least take some pictures of me over my bike?
4: Did you take the pictures, Lori?
3: I did, because I was scared. I thought I was going to die.
2: Okay, so...
4: I mean, were they tasteful? Or did you make them a little raunchy?
3: I just let him pose and took them.
4: Okay.
3: I wasn't going to encourage anything.
4: Oh, you weren't directing this. He, okay.
2: But, so you guys are on this bike together. Did he have to do what I would maybe consider the most extreme walk of shame ever? Like just waddle back into the woods in his little thong and then come back out fully dressed?
3: Oh, yeah.
2: And then
3: how was
2: the ride back? I mean, were any other words exchanged?
3: I met him at a restaurant because I didn't let anybody come to my home.
4: Smart, yeah.
3: Yeah. So as soon as we got back to the restaurant, I didn't say a word. It wasn't too far either. I was off that bike and in my car.
2: Yeah, I mean, I imagine that's got to be, I mean, you have to be really, really bold to just assume that there's going to be somebody that you pick up on a dating site that you don't tell in advance. Like, if there's
4: what year was this?
3: Gosh, about 14 years ago.
4: Oh, so not that long ago.
2: 2012.
4: And would you say the guy was in pretty good shape for...
2: Did he look good in the thong,
4: yeah.
2: Just objectively?
3: Yeah, and he was a realtor for high-rises in Chicago.
2: So he
3: was a professional dude with kinks.
2: Yeah.
5: I don't know if I would react appropriately if someone fully undressed in front of me and they were wearing a thong.
4: Well, he undressed in the woods, on
2: yeah, and
5: no,
2: then
5: but I mean, like,
2: and
5: I
2: emerged
5: just,
2: from the woods in just the thong. Yeah.
5: Well,
2: yeah.
5: I mean, either way, I'm just saying, like, I don't know how, I don't know personally if I would be okay with the man thong.
4: So it's Little Red Riding Thong.
3: Oh, gross. Oh, my God.
4: Sorry, Lori.
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1: Okay, I've got to call somebody out, and I don't normally like to do this, but this is a direct assault on me and my future ex-wife, Dua Lipa.
2: Here he goes. Did you see the news?
1: Oh, well, she got married, and that was big news.
2: But the news on how they met.
1: Oh, that's what I'm going to talk about. So, let me explain. This guy, because the dude she married, he is famous adjacent. Like, he's had some roles. He's famous, right? Yes. But he's not, like, A-list. Not nearly he's as not big Dua of a Lipa star standards. Like Dua Lipa, right? So, the way that they met is they met in a bookstore of sorts, a little coffee shop where everyone's sitting around reading books and enjoying. Yeah,
3: it's like
1: very
3: a love story on Hallmark.
2: I love it.
1: Yeah, so they met in a very cute way, according to the fable, at least that they are sharing. So they were both in the exact same little coffee shop, reading a book, and my God, it happened to be the exact same book, and they were actually both reading the exact same page of the exact same book as they met for the very first time.
2: You're such a hater.
1: This is the most set up, cooked thing I have ever heard in my entire life.
2: Okay.
1: This dude, there is 0% chance that fate brought them together. Like, this would be too cheesy for a rom-com.
2: You're such a hater.
1: Yes, I'm a hater.
2: Because it's just your fantasy celebrity crush.
1: Mm-hmm.
2: No, I think that this is actually a really sweet story. And I think that it is kind of hilarious that they were fated in such a cute little way. Because, I mean, I don't think that Dua Lipa has a hard time meeting guys. She's been with some very handsome men in the past.
1: Sure.
2: So I don't think that you can pull the wool over her eyes, is what I'm getting at. Like, I think that this is something that actually really happened, and it makes us all sick to our stomachs.
3: He planned it.
2: He planned it. Well, I love that he planned it then.
1: He knows who Dua Lipa is. He's a very handsome guy as well. It's not like he lacks in that department. But if you're going to shoot your shot with Dua Lipa, and you know that she's going to be at this bookstore, like if I see Dua Lipa sitting down at this bookstore and she's reading this book, I'm sitting down if I have an eye for her, which of course this guy did.
2: But yeah, how do you know that she's in the bookstore that you're in unless you're a freak?
1: No, apparently they had like some mutual friends or whatever. And I don't know if this is a setup that she's not aware of. I would be surprised if she were to be duped as well. But him being at that bookshop, seeing her reading this book, if I have the hots for Dua Lipa, I'm going to find that exact same book and immediately.
3: Because she's not going to notice him from the times before. No. But he 100% had this planned out. And to you, sir, we salute you.
1: Yes. I mean, it's a great move. But, you know, it's a very uncomfortable.
2: Okay. If it is a move, which you guys are saying it is.
1: Yes.
2: Super, super solid move because that is the cutest love story ever.
1: Super solid move, and now you have to tell this lie for the rest of your life.
2: You are such a hater.
3: Take that lie to your grave, bro.
2: Just because you guys aren't smooth enough and can't fathom actually reading a book. I mean, seriously, if they were going to be freaking out and talking about like, oh my God, we're on the same page of the same book, what a lie he would have to create.
1: Yes.
2: And also, on the spot, they are talking about a book they're both reading.
1: Mm-hmm. Yeah.
2: No one in this room, if I was like, hey, are you also reading A Court of Thorns and Roses? Oh, you're on page 42 and then start talking about all 42 pages before that? You couldn't do that.
3: He read it. Oh, no. He speed read it.
2: How would he know that they're on the same page? Oh.
1: That's
2: you
1: just a little detail.
3: He asked her. He had already read the whole book.
1: What section are you in? Oh my God, I love that section. What page are you on? No way.
2: You
1: that
2: guys
1: part
2: are
1: about
2: such,
1: this?
2: No way.
1: I can't believe
3: it.
1: No,
3: we just know how it works, man. This is how you get got. Your husband got you the same way. You just don't know.
2: No.
3: You got got. No. That's how we got all of our wives.
1: Yeah, just lies.
2: Oh my God. Guys.
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0: This is Dave and Mahoney.
1: Have you guys ever had a feud with a coworker that escalated to violence? And yes. I know you have, Mahoney, because you've told a story about throwing a chair at a co-host.
2: And throwing a webmaster through the, what was it, the Aladdin Passage Mall, Desert Passage Mall, in the day, coming back from a club when some dude kept calling me gay for no reason. Like, dude, just, I don't care. I'm not offended by that, but you're being a dick.
1: Yeah.
2: And I'm like, do that one more time. We'll see what happens.
1: Did it again.
2: And then he got thrown into the wall.
1: Audrey, any violent interactions with you and coworkers?
3: No, but I definitely had one person who I really, really, really, really, really, really, really, really, really, really, really, really, really did not like. And
2: I am right here, bitch.
3: And he's sitting to my left, and I have to really, really, really, really, really, really show up every day. No, no, she was just one of those people who was so, like, completely unaware of everything. And it was so really annoying. And she used to sing.
2: Oh my God.
3: Like semi, like thought she was like professional singer.
1: Oh God, one of those.
3: Yeah. And so like that actually annoyed me even more and made me dislike her even more. So she was so annoying.
1: Just stop it.
3: Yeah.
1: Well, so this this escalated pretty quickly. This is from Yuba City, California. Anyone know where Yuba City, California is?
2: I have not been to Yuba City.
1: I did not know where it was either, so I looked it up. It's about an hour north of Sacramento. Kind of in the middle of nowhere, but this was at a McDonald's there. And there was an escalating fight between two people. There was a 20-year-old manager and then a 23-year-old worker. And you can imagine that dynamic. You know, the manager is 3 years younger than the 23-year-old that is just working at McDonald's. They got into some sort of fight. And the attack ended up escalating to the point of picking up hot grease and throwing it all over the 20-year-old manager's body.
3: I saw this story.
1: Severe burns across his face. Jeez. Neck, arms, and back, large portion of his body. So the attack, what reportedly is very similar to what happened with a couple of employees that were at a different restaurant during closing duties. But authorities later arrested the suspect, who is now facing multiple felony charges.
3: I mean, I saw the story, and quite horrific, honestly.
1: There's severe burns. Yeah. Like the top layer of his skin is gone.
3: Yeah,
1: across like his face and neck and everything else.
3: So hoping for a quick recovery for this person.
1: But the fact that somebody is going to pick up a frying basket or some sort of contraption that has hot grease in it throw it in someone's face is nuts. So, all of a sudden, pushing somebody up against a wall because they call you gay or chucking a chair at somebody, it doesn't seem so bad.
2: That's right, Dave.
1: That's right.
2: Yeah, mine was a calm response.
1: That's right.
2: Self-control.
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0: Dave and Mahoney.
1: So, Audrey, you've told the story before about how when you lived in an apartment, there was some strippers that lived nearby.
2: Yes.
1: And they were problematic because they were fairly noisy at inappropriate hours. And it wasn't just within the four walls of their own apartment. They would also be like down in the shared pool area.
2: Just twerking.
1: And when you're twerking in the pool and it's, you know, 2 a.m. on a Tuesday and everyone has to work the next day. It annoys pretty much everyone.
2: Yeah, I ain't mad about the twerk. I'm not mad about strippers. I mean, like, get your money, get your bag. I definitely love a ballerina of the night.
1: Mm-hmm.
2: But I do have a problem when it's in the middle of the day and there's children around.
1: Yeah, so this is a different but similar type of problem. So there is an upscale neighborhood in California where they're like what look to be $3 to $4 million houses. Like, very, very nice homes.
2: Okay.
1: And you know how people are in communities where they pay a tremendous amount of money for
3: millions of dollars for a home. They're uppity.
1: They're uppity, and they're normally fairly well connected because they've got, you know, a lawyer on retainer.
3: They're probably successful business people of some sort.
1: Right. And so in this particular neighborhood, they're pretty upset because there is a house that, after some investigation, is fairly clearly being used as an OnlyFans creator house.
2: Oh, okay.
1: Okay, but
2: what you do inside your own home is what you do inside your own home.
1: I
3: as long as you don't do it outside your home when there's kids around.
1: Well, and so that's part of the problem is that, you know, they're mad first at like all the cars that are constantly all over the streets because they're parking on the street. And again, if that's allowed during the day, that's allowed during the day.
2: Crack down on your HOA.
1: That's the HOA's job to handle that if they're breaking some rules there. But they have like this giant pool in the backyard of this house that's being rented. And I guess that it's not like totally obstructed, and there's a lot of content that's being made back there, and that's what's creating the issue for a lot of people.
2: But again, it's your own property.
1: Yeah, but if
2: I hear you.
1: If I live in that neighborhood with my kids, and I'm just driving by a neighbor's house, and they're like have an orgy happening at the pool.
2: I know.
1: I'm not okay with that.
2: I understand and I hear you, but that's still their. Listen, this is the worst version of devil's advocacy that I could have here, but this is just like a trait of mine. I hate this of me.
1: Mm-hmm.
2: But it is their property.
1: Yeah.
2: So, like, you would have to, in order to, like, never have that happen again, you can't have renters in your neighborhood.
1: Yeah.
2: Like, I don't know how else you can get around that.
3: But here's what you do. If you don't have rent, if you have renters who are doing that, what you do is that you find the homeowners.
1: Yeah.
3: And if you've signed into an HOA, like in my neighborhood, like, You can't have certain things in your front yard. You can't have certain things in your backyard if they're over a certain height. You sign the agreement when you move into that neighborhood. And most neighborhoods like that are, you know, if you don't have an HOA and you're living in a multi-million-dollar community, it's got to be like...
1: This neighborhood looks like they certainly have an HOA. And I think what they're doing right now is this is a pressure campaign where they're rolling out all of this stuff and they're making it public, like taking it to the news.
3: You know,
1: the fact that we found this story. It says something. It's
2: kind of like
1: salacious.
2: A public shaming a little bit too.
1: Public shaming. And there's also like a proximity issue to like a school as well that's nearby this neighborhood.
2: Yeah, but you can do anything inside your home and on your property.
1: Yeah,
2: I mean,
1: right.
2: Like as much as that sucks, and yes, I'm not sitting here advocating for like public indecency, but I mean, like if it is a multi-million dollar neighborhood and you are in direct line sight of what's happening in someone else's backyard, like how small are these plots of land?
3: So
2: if you're in a giant multi-million dollar community and you can directly see into someone's backyard like that, I have a little bit more questions on like how visible is it really?
1: Yeah, and I mean, maybe this problem could just be solved by some additional shrubbery. You know?
3: Yeah,
1: just bring in some...
2: Bring back the bush, 2026, baby.
1: There is.
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1: Some of the biggest rock songs ever released. You are trying to figure out what they are with 30 seconds on the clock for each one of them. And Kevin is joining us today. Are you ready for your first one?
2: I am ready.
1: All right. The first one here, pretty popular. 249,000 views. Here we go.

0: interesting. If you told me that you were going to do that song without an electric guitar, I wouldn't think that it would work, but okay.
1: Slap, man.
0: Kevin, do you know it?
2: Not too bad. That's Jump from Van Halen.
0: Very nice. Good on the board with a full point. Lifeline still intact. The next one here, even more popular. It's got 276,000 views. Here we go. She keeps...

0: And we'll stop it there. Over to you, Kevin. Can you go two for two?
1: How about Killer Queen from Queen?
0: That's right.
2: Can I make a confession right here, right now? Sometimes I get angry. Sorry, I was just going to tell you anyways. Okay. I get a little angry whenever I think about the talent of Freddie Mercury and how he just was like in bathtubs writing songs in 30 seconds and it just became masterful. Mm-hmm. Like I can't even formulate a sentence sometimes.
3: You know, like, who was it? Was it Mozart who could hear a song once and then could play it back verbatim,
2: yet
3: note for
2: note?
3: It
2: makes me so angry. Like, does why it? Wasn't I given a gift?
0: We might.
3: We have a gift. We just gifts. Don't know what it is.
0: Yeah, it's just somewhere.
3: I can guess people's ages. Like, I would be like, when this doesn't work out for me, I will be a great carnival barker if they ever bring that back.
0: No prize for you.
2: The age guesser.
0: All right. Sorry, Kevin.
3: It's uncanny.
0: Back to you.
3: Sorry.
0: You've got 2 full points. Right. Lifelines are gone.
2: Get that
0: you
2: don't out need of my system.
0: You can win it right here with a full point. This one's got 13,000 views. If you don't get this one, we'll move on to the last one if necessary. But here we go. Feeling

0: will remind you.
1: And we'll stop it there. Audrey, do you think maybe your special skill is knowing that, not everything is your special skill?
2: Oh, yeah.
1: Because some people shouldn't upload things to the internet.
2: Yes.
1: Kevin, for the win, do you have it?
3: Yeah, unfortunately, that used to be my favorite Journey song until that. Separate ways, we'll depart.
1: There you go.
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0: Kevin Mahoney.
1: So all of us in this room are parents, and I would like to go around the room and ask you guys a question. Do you consider yourselves to be gentle parents?
2: No.
1: Okay. Interesting. How so?
2: I mean,
1: Feel like you're pretty strict?
2: No, I mean, we're not like overly strict, but we're not like, you know, like everything is, you like, we're never going to not say the word no because it makes you cry. You know, like,
1: I mean, you were raised, like your stepdad is a Marine.
2: Yes.
1: And so, like, was he tough in the sense, like,
2: he was tough, but my mom was a little less tough.
1: Well, it's a little yin yang there.
2: Yeah,
1: that's good.
2: Little yang and yang there. But I mean, for us, it's like, you know, the gentle parenting, I feel like that you're going to raise somebody who's going to be weak. And we don't want to have somebody who is weak because those are people who get taken advantage of.
1: Audrey, you have a stepdaughter, and
3: I'm in a weird position.
1: That is tough because you and her got to know each other a handful of years ago, but like, you know,
3: she was older.
1: Yeah, she's older.
3: And so, I can't be the person who comes in and all of a sudden like strikes down with an iron fist. Like, yeah. I just can't do that. So I take a step back on the parenting, and allow her mother and my husband to kind of delegate that. Because I also just don't get to see her that often, you know? Like, she doesn't live in the same state that I do. So whenever I see her, you know, I'm not like, you don't hey, go do the dishes.
1: Yeah, you don't want to turn into evil stepmother quickly.
3: But I will say that there's definitely gentle parenting happening in my home.
1: Okay.
3: Yes.
1: So the reason why I bring it up is because it's not about raising kids even. There's this, you know, generation now with Gen Z and some millennials that had been kind of accustomed to the idea that gentle parenting was a very good thing. And that in some cases certainly can be the case.
2: Yeah.
1: Being a gentle parent, depending on how you know, classify that, being a gentle person with your child is good. But you're right. There needs to be rules and you have to be able to lay the law down when it needs to be laid down.
2: My wife is a principal.
1: Yeah.
2: Like yes. She sees what the effects of, like, again, when you say I'm not a gentle parent, that doesn't mean we're beating our kids or yelling at them or anything like that. It's like, no, it's setting boundaries and creating expectations.
1: So the people that are getting a hard time now for the gentle parenting are not doing it with their kids. They're doing it with their pets.
2: And then you're going to have a-hole dogs, too, that are just don't listen, and they run roughshod on you.
1: And they're saying that treating pets with human-like emotional care and accommodation is not always a good thing because that leads to overly indulgent or inconsistent behavior. And when dogs particularly lack structure, boundaries, or training discipline, they act like a-holes.
3: Yep. I know. It was a really hard thing, like, with the gymnastics of crate training for me. But they need it. I mean, like you just said, like, there are certain things, because I have to remind myself that it's an animal.
1: Yeah.
3: And I actually read this study and I was like, oh no, I am.
1: You're that person.
3: This person. I am the person who definitely treats my pets like they're humans.
1: Yeah.
3: And it's so hard to remove that aspect for me.
2: You just love, I mean, that's the thing. I feel like you can still give immense and tremendous amounts of love, but having rules.
1: Yeah,
2: like,
1: just let them know, like, who's boss.
2: Like, also, rules are love.
1: Yes.
2: You know?
3: A lot of times, that is a big thing. Rules are love. So that's what I'm doing. Every time I put them in the crate, I'm like, rules are love.
1: Just say it for
3: rules
1: a time.
3: Rules are love.
0: That's a wrap. 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

0: 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And it's time to get you hooked up with another keyword. Let's get you qualified to go see Louder Than Life out in Louisville, Kentucky. It is the premier, like, biggest metal and hard rock showcase event of the year, I think. So many amazing bands. Iron Maiden, My Chemical Romance, Limp Bizkit, Tool. Those are just the top four. There's Pantera on here, Pierce the Veil, Papa Roach, Hailstorm, The Pretty Reckless, Rise Against, and so many more. 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